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Sorry. 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
1: It's 58 degrees Fahrenheit.
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10: 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Then, don't miss Miles Smith at Hard Rock Live Sacramento on July 28th. 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
1: It's 58 degrees Fahrenheit.
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It's Doug Lazy. 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

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Always those fun, feel-good songs from yesterday that everyone knows. 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
1: It's 58 degrees Fahrenheit.
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1: 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Kick things off with country legend Willie Nelson live at Ironstone Amphitheater on July 19th. Then, don't miss Miles Smith at Hard Rock Live Sacramento on July 28th. August brings iconic nights with Santana and the Doobie Brothers at Toyota Amphitheater on August 8th and Soul Fest at Thunder Valley on the same night. And Kane Brown will rock the stage at Ironstone Amphitheater August 16th. Then, don't miss Ty Myers when he takes over Lake Tahoe Amphitheater at Caesars Republic August 22nd. Don't miss the Blue Note Napa Summer Series at the Meritage Resort and Spa all summer long. 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And Ashley Cook takes over Ace of Spades October 10th. 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
1: 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They're moments that shine a little brighter, like postcards from the past. Moments that linger long after the sun sets. A souvenir of now, where every destination is a postcard. But don't just remember these moments. Come write a new one. Wish you were here. The California State Fair.
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1: It's 58 degrees Fahrenheit.
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1: It's 58 degrees Fahrenheit.
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2: 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Then, don't miss Miles Smith at Hard Rock Live Sacramento on July 28th. 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And Kane Brown will rock the stage at Ironstone Amphitheater August 16th. Then, don't miss Ty Myers when he takes over Lake Tahoe Amphitheater at Caesars Republic August 22nd. 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And Ashley Cook takes over Ace of Spades October 10th. 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
2: 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Thanks for being with us. Could you introduce yourself and provide a little background on what you do?
3: Yes, of course. 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
2: Great.
3: We have the latest and greatest phones as well. I grew up in this community. Now I own a business in the community. What I'm doing here is just like a backpack giveaway. You know, growing up in this community, I experienced firsthand what it's like to struggle. You know, there were times when resources were limited and people take that for granted.
2: Absolutely.
3: Resources, groceries, school supplies, backpacks, even clothes.
2: Okay.
3: Those experiences stayed with me. You know, they shaped the person and the business owner that I am today. Now that I own my own business, I'm just giving back. It's something I do as part of my purpose. Every event I host through my store, it's designed to support families in meaningful ways, whether it's providing backpacks, school supplies, giving away groceries, clothing, food, or just connecting people with helpful resources. I just want to make sure that others have access to the support I once needed.
2: Oh, I love that. All right, let's get into the details of the school supplies drive. When is it and what times?
3: The date is set for July 24th from 2 to 4 p.m.
2: Okay. And what exactly are you looking for?
3: I'm just looking for, you know, any donations, any for school supplies, any donations, and people to spread the word.
2: So backpacks and school supplies?
3: No, I have backpacks.
2: Oh, okay. So just school supplies.
3: Yep. We have 75 backpacks that need to be filled.
2: Wow. Oh my gosh, that's incredible. How did you get the backpacks?
3: I'm partnering with Verizon.
2: Awesome. Now, where should listeners drop off the school supplies?
3: They should drop them off at 1326 Fulton Avenue, Total Wireless.
2: And where can listeners get more information? Do you have a website or social media?
3: Yes, we do. We have a social media, Facebook, 1326 Total Wireless. And we also have a TikTok, 1326 Total Wireless as well.
2: Perfect. All right. Is there anything else you'd like to add?
3: For me, success isn't measured by business growth. It's measured by the impact we can make in the community.
2: Could not agree more. All right, Josephine with Total Wireless, thank you so much for doing this. If you have questions about this program, please direct your correspondence to public affairs in care of this station. My next guest is Kevin Burdick, partnership specialist with SMUD. He's here to discuss SMUD Shine program and awards that support nonprofit programs across SMUD service area. Thanks for being with us. Could you introduce yourself and provide a little background on what you do?
4: Yeah. Thanks again, Cody, for the opportunity. My name is Kevin Burdick. I'm a partnership specialist over at SMUD, and I oversee our Shine Awards program, which is a funding program for local nonprofits to do amazing projects. I've been in this role for about 2 years, but spent a long time here in Sacramento. I grew up in this community and excited to serve my community.
2: So let's talk about the SMUD Shine program and awards. What is it exactly?
4: Yeah, so this is an annual funding program for nonprofits to take advantage of our clean energy vision here at SMUD. So if a nonprofit has a facility and needs clean energy upgrades, so replacing their HVAC or replacing their water heater to make sure that they're not spending as much on their utility bill, that's a great opportunity for this program. If it's a nonprofit who works in the programming space, let's say working with young people or people in the community and wants to encourage them to become our next generation of engineers and wind turbine technicians, or learning how STEM education works, this is a great opportunity for this program. So it's

0: been around for a long time here in the Sacramento community and has been a great resource for local nonprofits.
1: Oh, I love this. So who can apply to receive a Shine Award?
0: Yeah, any nonprofit that serves the community in Sacramento County. So at SMUD, we service all of Sacramento County. And so any nonprofit that is providing some sort of service within the county is who's eligible to apply.
1: Perfect. Can you share the requirements to apply for this program?
0: Yeah, so it's like I said, any nonprofit that services the Sacramento community can apply. So one thing that we ask is that they do have a match requirement as part of their budget. We kind of allow for these projects to go for basically 6 to 12 months, but we need to make sure that they get delivered on time and on budget within that 6 to 12 month period. So we do require the nonprofit to provide a little bit of a match to make sure that project gets delivered on time and on budget. But we're here to work with them and make sure that they, apply for a very exciting project and one that's tangible and one that can be delivered and make a real impact in the community.
1: Okay. What are the minimum and maximum amounts of Shine Awards?
0: Yeah, so we have funding ranging from $5,000 all the way up to $100,000. So a really significant amount that's available for this nonprofit community. Where things change a little bit is where the funding amounts change. So we have three different funding levels. One is our Spark level, which is $5,000 to $10,000. Then we have our Amplifier level, which is $10,001 going up to $50,000. And then we have our Transformer Award. Those are going to be our more long-term significant projects. And that's $50,001, ranging all the way up to $100,000. So some real significant funding available for nonprofits.
1: Yeah, you're not kidding. That's a lot higher than I thought. Why is this Shine program so important to SMUD?
0: So the Shine program, it's an amazing program for SMUD. We're a not-for-profit, community-owned utility. So we reinvest all of our dollars back into the Sacramento community. So this program really exists to make sure that our nonprofits aren't left behind in this clean energy vision that we've been talking about since 2021. It's really there to make sure that these nonprofits continue to do the amazing work that they do, and maybe they're not burdened by their utility bills, or again, they're providing a real workforce pipeline for our future engineers and our future tinkerers. And it's an amazing program. It's been a huge tentpole for SMUD for about 10 years now.
1: Roughly, how many nonprofits has SMUD helped through the Shine program?
0: Yeah, so this is going on our 10th year, and we've helped just about 200 different nonprofits.
1: Wow.
0: Through this endeavor. Yeah, it's been amazing. And we've invested a little over $4 million back into the community through this program. And we've had some amazing, projects we've been able to assist with. And it's so wonderful. And, we give all the credit to the amazing work that they do in the community. And it really allows us to do more great work.
1: Now, you mentioned the importance of nonprofits in the region. Can you share some guidance on how nonprofits listening can apply and prepare to apply?
0: Totally. So on our website, smud.org/shine, it has all the information about the programs, what our funding levels are, who's eligible, and the funding window. So right now through July 31st is the application window. So we tell any nonprofit, put in an application. Let's see what you got, see how it meshes with our priorities. And then in the meantime, we're also hosting different assistance workshops. So we invite the nonprofits to attend a webinar or visit us in person, and we'll actually walk them through the program, and we'll actually walk them through the application as well. So we try to be an open book as best we can so that we provide as many resources as we can while they go through this application process.
1: That's great. You really make it easy for them. Now, can you share a bit about the categories of the Shine program and touch on past Shine awardees?
0: Sure. Yeah. So we have about four different categories that people apply for. But I try to break it down into two different, tracks, really. We have, funding for infrastructure. So if a nonprofit has a facility and maybe they're a place of worship, they're a place of community gathering, we have the resources to help them make sure that they're being as resourceful on their energy bill. So can we upgrade their HVAC? Can we upgrade their water heater to electric? Can we make sure that they're using smart thermostats to make sure that they're not using as much energy and they're on their utility bill? And then the other side is programming. So maybe they want to help community members get a zero carbon job. So working in the clean energy sector, becoming a wind turbine technician, becoming a solar technician, providing workforce programs through that avenue is really where we see these projects thrive. There's, of course, we've helped over 200 nonprofits through this endeavor. It's hard for me to pick favorites, but of course, I always lean towards the amazing after school providers in our region that provide, more than just help for young young students. There's a great program called Assist Academy here in Sacramento that pairs up young people trying to get into the teacher fields and students, and they do lots of different activities with them and really kind of develop those strong bonds. But they came to us to do a clean energy program where the kids learned how to build their own race car that's powered by solar energy. Aww. And their own wind turbines powered by solar energy. And as soon as the kids like understand that concept and then go crazy for like clean energy, it's yes. very hard to make that, you know, education component exciting. But this organization does that. And so, yeah. you know, there's a lot of great nonprofits that we've seen, but anytime we see young kids understanding why the clean energy vision is exciting and important, that's a win for us.
1: Absolutely. Oh, gosh, I love that. Can you share more details about the workshops and why they're important for nonprofits considering applying to attend?
0: We have three more in July that we're hosting, both on webinar basis and then in person as well. And I can't understate it enough. We're an open book when we do these workshops. We talk about all the things A to Z on the program itself, and then we'll actually go through the application together, share what the questions are being asked and why they're being asked. And it really helps kind of just clarify any, you know, questions the nonprofit has. So it's a really big benefit. There's not many nonprofits that win an award without attending a workshop. Mm-hmm. And I know that sounds like, you know, simple, like, of course, but we really try to just provide as much information as possible where we can. Like, we don't want to tell them the exact answers on everything, but sure. a little bit of color as to why we ask certain questions the way we do. So it's super beneficial. And you can find out that information on our website, has our schedule, but it also has our email address. So even if someone reaches out to me and wants some technical assistance, I'm able to help outside of the workshop hours. I'm able to do that as well.
1: How long does it take to apply? What can nonprofits expect? Like 1 hour, 2 hours?
0: Yeah, I mean, I usually tell people, like, use probably a day to work through this application. We have, you know, our applications close at the end of July. We have seen cases where organizations started their application and finished it within, like, 2 hours. You know, some may say that may not have been their best effort, but it doesn't take as long as you think because we ask all the questions. You can log in. You can save your progress as you go. So I would say a couple hours, but usually a full day. You want to make sure you're putting your best application forward because we only offer this once a year. So we always remind people, just take as much time as you need, but don't leave it to the last minute.
1: So when does the application review process take place?
0: Yeah, so right after, as soon as the application closes, so it closes on August 1st, we at SMUD go through a very robust review process. So, you know, SMUD is a very large company. We want to make sure that all different departments across SMUD have a hand and are involved in this process. So we have a lot of subject matter experts who review applications. Every application basically gets read by multiple people in multiple departments. So, and then of course, over the couple months, we want to make sure that we're, you know, validating what they're applying for. And then we go in front of our executives and our board members to make sure that they're good with our recommendations. So just a couple months during the review process, and then we let the nonprofits know where they stand just later this fall.
1: And one more time, what's the deadline to apply?
0: Yeah, July 31st. So we close the application at the end of the day. Once the clock strikes midnight, it closes. So I just remind everyone who's listening, go on smud.org/shine, start an application today, chip away at it, and you'll be done with it before you know it.
1: All right. So smud.org/shine, that's where they can get all the information and apply?
0: Yeah, that's right.
1: Okay, great. Well, thank you so much for being here and doing this. That was Kevin Burdick, Partnership Specialist with SMUD. If you would like more information on what we discussed today, visit smud.org/shine. That's smud, SUD.org/shine. If you have questions regarding this program, please direct your correspondence to Public Affairs in care of this station. My next guest is Dr. Ruchi Gupta, Professor of Pediatrics and Director of the Center of Food Allergy and Asthma Research at Northwestern University in Chicago. She's here to discuss food allergies in children, why they're on the rise, and signs and symptoms parents should be aware of. Thanks for being with us. Could you introduce yourself and provide a little background on what you do?
2: Sure. My name's Ruchi Gupta. I am a professor of pediatrics at Northwestern Feinberg School of Medicine and Lurie Children's Hospital in Chicago. And I run the Center for Food Allergy and Asthma Research here. And we really focus on multiple aspects of food allergy, including the public health impact, prevention, helping the community better understand it. And I have a daughter who has food allergies.
1: Oh, wow. Okay. Now, you're here today to discuss food allergies in children and how they're on the rise and how to recognize the signs and symptoms. So to start off, what is a food allergy and what causes them?
2: Yeah, so a food allergy is an immune-mediated condition. And what causes them is your body mistakes a food protein as an invader. And the immune system kind of attacks it. So that's why it can be very severe, because your immune system is pretty much going on attack. And so, for example, peanut, the protein within peanut is what your body is reacting to and causing this cascade that can impact really any organ system.
1: Now, what are some of the signs and symptoms of a life-threatening food allergy, and how do they differ between infants and toddlers?
2: This is really important, because food allergy, unlike things like asthma, where you really think, okay, lungs and respiratory, you know, food allergies can impact any organ system. Mm-hmm. So understanding how to recognize it is really critical. So the two most common, especially as you mentioned, in infant and toddlers, are skin symptoms. So we talk about hives a lot and swelling, itching and redness, and that is a very, very common symptom. Now, a couple things to remember is, you can have an allergic reaction without those skin symptoms. And, you know, it does look different in different skin tones. Another area is GI. So you often hear about vomiting. That is a very common symptom, especially in those young infants. And then respiratory, you know, in infants, it's coughing and maybe wheezing. And then for, you know, babies, they can't tell you, you know, they're in distress. So you have to look for things like increased fussiness or increased tiredness and lethargy.
1: Now, what should parents do if they spot a sign or symptom of a possible food allergy?
2: Yeah, so if, you know, your child is experiencing this and, you know, right now with prevention, you know, there is a big push for parents to start feeding some of these allergenic foods early to their infants so that they can prevent developing that food allergy. So, you know, so your immune system can recognize it early and then not be allergic to it. But in some cases, you know, your infant will have a reaction, and it's very, very important to monitor them, watch them. If you do see any of those signs and symptoms we discussed, then, you know, get them to their doctor or call 911 if it seems to be severe, and get them to the emergency room.
1: Now, how do doctors test for food allergies?
2: Doctors, what will typically happen is you will get a blood test, and that measures the specific IgE, immunoglobulin, in your blood, and then, you know, get to an allergist and they'll do a skin prick test. And then the gold standard is an oral food challenge, where you are at the allergist's office, you're eating the food slowly and over time, and they're watching for a reaction. So those are usually the three main tests. But if you have a strong history, if you're, you know, baby was just eating peanuts or peanut butter and had a reaction and your tests are positive, then that would confirm peanut allergy.
1: Now, I read that food allergies in children are on the rise. Is that true? And do we know why?
2: Yeah, so they do seem to be on the rise. In one generation, we do see this big shift. I mean, you always hear, you know, when I was young, there were no food allergies, and now, you know, we're seeing it and two in every classroom. So they are on the rise. And your other question as to why is a real big one. And we are really better trying to understand that. Currently, we're thinking a couple of potential things that have changed in this generation. So your microbiome, you know, we talk a lot about the gut and skin microbiome and what has changed in that and what may impact it. So talk about, you know, antibiotics early in life for children and pregnant women. We talk about C-section births. We talk about the food we're eating and how the food has changed in a generation. And how can all of that be impacting your microbiome? There's many other factors, the environment, our cleanliness, but, you know, understanding, you know, which ones go together is really important. Also, what I mentioned with prevention, you know, we got scared when we saw this rise in food allergy, and we told, you know, pediatricians, you know, tell parents to wait till age 3 to introduce peanuts. And then, you know, these landmark studies came out that said, actually, no, you know, introducing it earlier, your immune system may recognize it and you may actually, you know, stop it from happening. So every day I feel like we're learning so much. I've been studying it for 20 years and we've come a long way already.
1: Now, for parents who worry, and rightfully so, not all food allergies are life-threatening, right? And can kids grow out of them?
2: Yes, and that's a great point. Definitely don't want to increase fear. All of them are not life-threatening, and it's very important to, you know, have a management plan, you know, practice avoidance, but know that you can take care of your child's food allergy and they can live their best life. Your other question about can they grow out of them? Absolutely. Some of the ones that are most frequently grown out of are milk and egg. About 50% of children grow out of those. Other ones like peanut, tree nuts, shellfish, finfish, those, it's a little bit lower, like 15 to 20%. But yes, you can grow out of any of them and you can develop new ones as an adult as well. So you're never completely in the clear.
1: Got it. I've heard that before, but it's just interesting to know that it's true.
2: Yeah.
1: So we know you recently partnered with Brittany Mahomes to share her experience parenting two young children with severe food allergies. What helped her feel confident about the care of her children's food allergies while at home and on the go?
2: Yeah, so it's great that, you know, Brittany's using her platform to educate and inform about food allergies. And her story, like many others, as we talked about, you know, she was introducing peanut products to her son, Bronze, and he had a reaction to it, and they had to go to the emergency room, and it was very scary for her. But, you know, her daughter also has food allergies, Sterling, so they created a game plan for their food allergies. And just like we discussed, you know, really understanding what those signs and symptoms are and what to do in case a severe allergic reaction happens. And that requires the use of epinephrine auto-injectors. Mm-hmm. And for her, she carries her AviQ epinephrine auto-injectors for both her kids, two of them for each of them, with her and her kids wherever they go. And the AviQ is the one for infants and toddlers, and it talks to you. So it talks you through, you know, when to give the injection, when you're done, and when to call 911. And it's given her a lot of confidence in being able to manage it, as they're very busy and always mm-hmm. surrounded by lots of people. And it's given her the ability to teach the people who help her take care of her children and what they need to look out for and what to do if it happens.
1: Now, what advice would you like to share with parents of young children that have been diagnosed with food allergies?
2: Yeah, so, you know, as I mentioned, you know, I too have a child with food allergy, and I want to, you know, make sure people understand that it is something that you have to be so vigilant, because food is everywhere. It's a part of everything a child does. And so, you know, you're constantly on and being so careful. But, you know, talk to your doctor. There are now, like we talked about, prevention, but there's also treatments. So see if there's anything right for you. Also, you know, make that game plan for yourself with your doctor. Get your epinephrine auto injectors like AviQ, and make sure you educate everyone around you, your family, your friends, definitely your teachers in your school, but even your child's friends, because having a support system for your child is really important for them too. And really, you know, if we do this all together, I do believe that our children can live, you know, their best lives with food allergy.
1: Absolutely. Now, where can listeners go to learn more about food allergies?
2: Yeah, so can't emphasize it enough. You know, go to your doctor, see your allergist. But you can also go to foodallergygameplan.com, which has a lot of resources for families with food allergy.
1: And you wrote a few books on food allergies too, right?
2: Yes.
1: I would imagine they're also a good resource. Do you want to talk about them?
2: Sure. One is The Food Allergy Experience, and it is really for families with children with food allergies and navigating them. The most recent one is Food Without Fear, and this is really, you know, for adults and children with food allergy, because there's a lot of misconceptions around food allergy. You know, a lot of conditions involve food, and all the intolerances, lactose, gluten, sensitivities, and then a lot of GI things, celiac. There's many conditions that are food related. And so what we try to do in that book is to help educate around, you know, symptoms and what may be happening in your body, and then help you navigate it and get to a doctor to really discuss it. Because like I said, you know, different conditions are treated differently, and there are treatments now. So you really want to make sure you know what you have and you know what you can do about it. Really empower yourself.
1: Absolutely. Well, thank you so much for your time today. That was Dr. Ruchi Gupta, professor of pediatrics and director of the Center of Food Allergy and Asthma Research at Northwestern University in Chicago. If you have questions regarding this program, please direct a correspondence to Public Affairs in care of this station. My next guest is Justin Black, Roseville Water Efficiency Specialist. He's here to discuss the importance of water efficiency, how you can reduce water usage at home, and water-wise gardens. Thanks for being with us. Could you introduce yourself and provide a little background on what you do?
3: Yeah, my name is Justin. I'm with Roseville Water Efficiency, and I'm the Water Conservation Specialist. So I help manage our team of water conservation workers, and we assist customers with water issues on their side of the property. So everything from diagnosing high water use, leaks, just learning about their irrigation controllers, rebate, things like that.
1: Now, what is water efficiency, and why is it important year-round?
3: The benefits of water efficiency affect everyone. By practicing water efficiency year-round, residents can not only gain significant money and energy savings, but also provide water reliability and minimize the impact of future droughts.
1: What are some simple ways customers can reduce water use at home?
3: Anyone can create a more water-efficient home. Start with simple steps like fixing leaks, installing water-saving fixtures, and adjusting your irrigation to avoid overwatering. Residents can also explore the Roseville watering schedule online to stay informed on seasonal changes for watering needs. One of the most impactful things we can do to save water is adjusting outdoor water schedules to match the weather. For example, monthly watering schedule adjustments help prevent water runoff and turning your irrigation off during the rainy months.
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1: It's 58 degrees Fahrenheit.
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18: 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Then, don't miss Miles Smith at Hard Rock Live Sacramento on July 28th. 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And Kane Brown will rock the stage at Ironstone Amphitheater August 16th. Then, don't miss Ty Myers when he takes over Lake Tahoe Amphitheater at Caesars Republic August 22nd. 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And Ashley Cook takes over Ace of Spades October 10th. 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
18: 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Two taps later, Claire says nope to the charge, and Wells Fargo is on the case. 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
1: It's 10 o'clock. I'm Melanie. Appreciate you taking us along for your weekend. Taylor, taking the family to breakfast this morning. Thanks so much for enjoying us in Rockland. 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
1: It's 58 degrees Fahrenheit.
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Yeah. 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

Are you ready for fall? Of course not. I'm still in summer mode, right? But looks like some of the flavors of fall are already starting to hit store shelves. Pumpkin-flavored M&Ms are back. Yeah, you can find them at Walmart right now, but they'll be rolling out to other stores shortly. It's Mix 96, today's hits and yesterday's favorites.

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Justin Bieber, Shakira, and Madonna co-headlining. 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
1: It's 58 degrees Fahrenheit.
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I was just talking about National Ice Cream Day. 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Oh my gosh, he loves the peanut butter flavored. 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
1: Just about 12 o'clock. I'm Melanie. 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

such. I hope everything's okay with Wyclef. Yeah, he was supposed to perform last night at the state fair, but due to unforeseen circumstances, he had to cancel. Yeah, that was his reasoning. Refunds were automatically processed, so hopefully you got yours. Tonight, the Tower of Power, the Bay Area R&B

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Okay, vanilla ice cream is just boring. It really is. I mean, it's all what you add to it that makes it better. But just ordering straight vanilla ice cream, and how is it the most popular flavor for a second year in a row? I know that's surprising to me. Chocolate cookie dough, cookies and cream, chocolate fudge brownie round up your top five. Nobody mentioned any mint chocolate chip, which in my opinion is the best. Today's National Ice Cream Day, so you got to celebrate with a scoop.

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11: 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Then, don't miss Miles Smith at Hard Rock Live Sacramento on July 28th. 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And Kane Brown will rock the stage at Ironstone Amphitheater August 16th. Then, don't miss Ty Myers when he takes over Lake Tahoe Amphitheater at Caesars Republic August 22nd. 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And Ashley Cook takes over Ace of Spades October 10th. 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

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I'm Melanie. 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

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I'm Melanie with Mix 76. 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
1: It's 58 degrees Fahrenheit.
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0: So the State Fair is offering up some discounts tomorrow and Tuesday. If you didn't make it out this weekend, hold off, because it's going to be about $2 to get in starting tomorrow. The first 2 hours, anyway, from 4 until 6, everyone gets in for $2. And then on Tuesday, it's Kids Day, so kids get in free, and then everyone rides for $2. I know, great deals, right? 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

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They've added a new food item to their food court menu. 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Give me about 15 minutes. I'm eager to try it, actually. It's Mix 96. 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
1: Even if you're not a member of Costco, you know about their food court menu. 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

am not ready for fall. No, my brain isn't even there. Halloween either, but Home Depot has released their full 2026 Halloween collection online. They got an updated 12-foot Skelly, an 11-foot mummy, an inflatable E.T. holding a pumpkin, a T-Rex skeleton, and so much more. If you're ready to start decorating, that's the place to go, apparently. It's Mix 76.

I think I might be going to see the new movie, The Odyssey, tonight. 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I've heard it's really good from some friends who saw it already. 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